0: Check. Check?
1: Check.
0: Yeah. Welcome to another edition of Proverbs for Paranoids. Wrong cell as always. I hope you're good out there. It's a beautiful fall day and I'm gonna play some tunes to accompany it. Got quite a... Yeah, I'm gonna play across the board, I think. A little bit of everything. Yeah, we'll see. Enjoy!

There's actually there's quite a lot of good new music coming out at the moment and for the whole year. So I want to highlight some of that. It's not this though, this is an older Moody Man one, but yeah, you'll hear quite a few recent bits in the following 2 hours.

some crossfader issues, but we're back on track though. One of my favorite tracks of the year, I think. You've heard this before on the show. Michael J. Blood, Sam Is Dead, In The Middle.

So today comes at the book end of like a crazy busy month, let's say, at a wild weekend in Paris. ADE, gigs, weddings, birthdays. Yesterday was a Blood Orange show in Tivoli, which was great, and I'll play some stuff later, I think. But yeah, after this I'm gonna lay low for a bit. So the last dance.

This one goes out to all the Toros from other mothers. Everybody's feeling a bit bullish today.

a great new one on South of North, as per expected. The boy Teshpo, the live show at Roodkapje last month, also more than decent, I'd say. I'm gonna play another one after this.

Yes, sticking to France, just some 30 years earlier, I think, maybe some more. Yeah, there's a lot of like random photography noises in here, and it perfectly makes sense.

You might have noticed that we're having like a quiet intermezzo. Like, let's recalibrate the senses, cleanse the palate. This is Emmer, I think. New one on Shortspan.

About halfway in, we're rocking with Gerrit Hoekema at the moment. It's a great tune to play on a jet ski. It's on the music for jet ski playlist that I have. I have a dedicated playlist for tunes I want to hear on a jet ski. I've never been on one, but someday I will. I'm definitely gonna play Gerrit Hoekema Televisiewereld then.

Yes, let's send this shit all the way out. It's dark by now also. Now I'm hit you with the blood orange in the end. Stick with me.

Driscoll.

Control.

Yes, Red Heart, the penultimate track. As said, closing off with Blood Orange coming afterwards because of the great show at Tivoli yesterday. Yeah, thanks for sticking with me. I had my fun, I hope you had yours, and I'll see you in 2 months. Peace!

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0: Melody comment?

Hello. You're listening to a brand new Slushpuppy episode. I already played some songs, as you might have heard. First you heard Fleet Foxes, really classic folk album from, I don't know what year, but like when I was young, Sun It Rises. And then you heard some Golden Brown, Sempasuchil, I don't know, it's hard to pronounce. And some Peter Green, the legendary British blues guitarist who founded Fleetwood Mac. I told him about it a few episodes ago. He took too much acid and he thought he was Jesus. And then he made some great music. You heard Serge Gainsbourg with Melody. Nice album to listen to once. And now you're listening to Eden Abbes. Some nice tropical stuff to get you, in the mood. Have some more tropical stuff. Some Brazilian stuff. What else? Some Spanish stuff. I have some like wavy kind of stuff. More like my other show I used to do, Spastic Joy stuff. I have some electronic stuff. Some African stuff. Oh, there's a lot of stuff today. Yeah. Even some cumbia. So let's see. Enjoy today. Enjoy this episode. Speak to you later, I guess. Next up is Johan Verminen, Bar Tropical.

0: prison bar.
1: That was Alice Especial. Oh no, sorry, Alice Regina. The album is called Alice Especial. And before you heard Thelma Suarez and the beautiful song of Katie Stack, Summer Wind. Now, another Brazilian, really nice song by Jamie Rose, Para Espantar el Sueño. And then some Spanish stuff.

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Aloha. Next up, Lobo Hombre en Paris by La Union. It's for you, Yana.

Oh, what a song. Space Storm Test by James Spence and Fex Ruffin. Next up, song called Der Fall. Der Fall. I have to say it's in German. By Shoe Size 45. Some guys from Rotterdam. Shout out to you, buddy. Yeah, enjoy it.

All right, peeps, back to some more tranquil stuff. Smooth Urban Keys, 88 Loves to Love by Marcus Johnson. Yeah. Woody, you should make more music, man. After this, Quintus Project, Night Flight. Shout out to Maze for sending me the tune. Some Michael Sanderson coming up. And some D'Angelo. But for now, enjoy this smooth urban keys.

Thank you.

Oh, Richard Sanderson. This next tune is by D'Angelo. Africa. Such a good album.

You're listening to D-Frank Professionals. And before you heard Abase, Ileye.

Oh. Sometimes I forget some songs are really intense, but really good. Yeah, maybe not a really easygoing Slush Puppy episode this, but that's no big deal. Sometimes these songs need to be heard too. Next up, some Czech stuff from Orm. Yeah, and then I think I have some Misha Panfilov and some electronic stuff. And then we're already almost at the end.

newest album from Misha Panfilov, Eternal Almost. I already played some songs by this guy from other stuff he made. This one is a collaboration album with Tomo Katsurada from the used to be Kikagaku Mojo. And it's just really nice, psychedelic, jazzy guitars. Sounds so good. Misha is playing in Paradiso someday in the future. I think September. Go check it out because it's worth it.

You're listening to Null Splash by Never. I think I actually already played it in an episode I did with Koenraad. But hey, who cares? Before you heard Ronald Langestraat. And also like a few songs ago, like the tough ones. No, like the harder ones. It was Woof Woof Woof from Mitze Conte. And the French song was Les Cactus by Jacques Dutronc. So yeah, Null Splash. Next up is Allegli, Svarot, and then some cumbia, and then the last song already. God damn. Really nice to share all this stuff with you. A lot of stuff today. So hope to see you next time.

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This is Malukai by Mabongo Star.

What a trip. 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With a gun on the beach. If you see what I mean. Our samurai comes on a rerun. I'd emerge to pots with a seat on. That nigga knows what he done. That's why he really never can't be.

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1: Hey Morris, can you play some tunes already? You're listening to Clever Beats for Curious Ears.
2: Oh yeah.

0: Good morning, curious listeners. At the time where we are recording this show, it's pissing rain outside. It's
1: cats and dogs.
0: Cats and dogs.
1: Yeah.
0: The typical Dutch douche, right?
1: Yes.
0: We're here together with Anastasia de Reuters from Vinket Deli, our homie.
1: I'm back.
0: She's back, yeah, for the best.
1: I could come back. That's good.
0: And we have the perfect playlist for this shitty weather today, because we are bringing soulful love songs and B-sides, meaning that it's going to be cheesy, sexy, all about love, of course, which we desperately need in this day and age.
1: Yes.
0: By all means, literally. And yeah, we both brought some crunchy stuff. Curious to hear what you brought. I also have no idea how long I have still for this song to go, but that's okay. It's a bit chaos this morning. We started off with JP Morgan. A bit like a soul songwriter and singer that also played in TV shows and was a, how do you say, like organizing TV show games, like money games?
1: Host.
0: Sort of like this in the 60s, 70s. But also recording soul records, of course. And this one was from this black cover album that kind of was under the radar because they did a shitty promo back in the days. And it got out and repressed again because some diggers just had a look into it.
1: Oh,
0: and they
1: bless
0: were like,
1: the diggers.
0: Yeah, exactly. And now we are listening to Grover Washington, who I guess I don't really have to introduce, but he's responsible for what people call like the smooth funk or the smooth soul, alongside Bill Withers and another person, but I forgot whom. But anyway, and now he's very famous for one. Let me check. Oh yeah, of course, Just the Two of Us, which I didn't bring today because today we're not bringing the bangers. But yeah, of course, I mean, he had to be there on the wonderful Kudu Records.
1: Lovely and sultry.
0: Yeah, exactly.
1: I immediately have this cinematic view with both of these tracks, like, oh, I just signed my divorce papers. I walk into my loft for old-fashioned and a gouloise.
0: Yeah.
1: And think about all of the lovely adventures I'm going to have.
0: Of course.
1: Free person.
0: It makes all sense.
1: Yeah.
0: Right after that, you have some Eddie Kendricks, which connects like a Lego brick with this one, I think.
1: Yeah.
0: We can speak about who he is a bit later. But you brought Date with the Rain, which is appropriate for now, I guess.
1: Yeah, we're going to do a double rain song now because, this is perfect for the weather. And we're going to do love songs, but today I have a date with the rain.
0: Let's go. If my phone works, though.
1: Ooh.
0: Yes, perfect.
1: Yes. Jackie Chan is also

0: So, you were saying something very interesting about that artist.
1: Yeah, we're listening to Raindrops by Jackie Shane. And she was a trance performer and one of the pioneers in the 60s as a trance performer, which was really, really hard in Toronto.
0: Yeah.
1: It's like, oh, you should check, read into her story, because they got she and the band got abducted by the mob, and there's like,
0: oh, really?
1: It's like a really... Yeah, you could make a movie about this. It's really amazing. But most of all, the album, oh, it's so lovely.
0: What album is it? The top of your mind?
1: it's a collected works. Of course, our heroes, Numero, did a compilation with a beautiful booklet with interviews, because for some period in her life, people tried to find Jackie Shane, but she... disappeared. So some people said like, oh, maybe she's dead, maybe not, and then they found her, did the interview, she disappeared again, and Jackie Shane died in 2019, but they still managed to do how do you say, a retrospective of her work, and this is a live recording, so it's really good.
0: Yeah. Beautiful.
1: Yeah, buy the album, it's really worth it, and also the story is amazing.
0: You know what to do now.

Cause you know what?

0: dedicate this to each and one.
1: Hitman! Maybe I can see better. I lost the only man I ever loved. Now I've got to forget him. Let me tell you, I found.

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You know that girlfriend of mine, she just don't live there no more now.

Well, Anastasia is loading the next tracks. We're now listening to Happiness from Bohannon. Let me get my little information. Yes, he was firstly known because he was touring with Stevie Wonder when he was aged 13. 13, touring with Stevie, so such a nice thing. He's trained as a drummer. He later joined the Motown record label, and then he backed up bands from Stevie Wonder, Marvin Gaye, The Temptations, Diana Ross and The Supremes, among others. And this is his first album among, like, the first one that came before a lot of them. Released on Dakar Records in 1973, and it's the best there is. We were saying with Anastasia that it's a greasy bass. I call it the whiny bass because they are just pulling the strings all the way. It's absolutely exquisite.

is het album Stop and Go, Best All Times. And before that was Esther Phillips in her Kudu Years on the, one of the first album released on that record label in the 70s. But she had like a first prime time in the 50s actually, with such a recognizable voice. And my favorite one from her is actually Disposable Society that I played on the show here a while ago. Anyway, upcoming we have something I don't know from Anastasia actually. Let's enjoy.

0: love.
1: So, do you believe me if I tell you that these guys actually released the first rap track ever produced?
0: No.
1: Yes, they did.
0: Oh my god.
1: This is the Fatback Band. So, I didn't know, but apparently they released a track called, let me pull up my notes, called Kim Tim the Third, Personality Jork, a week before Rapper's Delight.
0: Ah.
1: So it's officially the first rap song ever made, so it's obviously not this one. But anyway, so that's the Fatback Band, sorry, from New York City, founded in the 70s by Bill Curtis. Inspired by the Fatback drum, like jazz drum beat, that's actually the origin of the name. They're specialized in street funk. I don't really know what that is, but what I do know is that their first hit was on their on this album, also the other side, the A side, Niger Walk, Street Walk, on Perception Records, and then they made like a lot of funk and disco tracks. And before that, you had a track from a lady who wrote on her album, Sorry Mom If I Don't Make It.
0: But she made it here. If it doesn't work out, at least I tried. It's really heartbreaking. It was Little Anne, and before that, Wendy Renee. And the album Deep Shadows by Little Anne is like one of my all-time favorite soul records. And she tried to make it on her own. She was a duo with Tereal Slim, like a rhythm and blues duo. And then she got into soul, but she never made it big. While every track on that record is a total banger.
1: Yeah.
0: And I think also with Wendy Renee, what I really like about soul music, what I first felt as a child when I heard it, was like this urge to make a fist and then bump, like tap on your chest.
1: Oh yeah, like pain. getting in forcibly,
0: like
1: almost.
0: The Samuel Herring from Future Islands. I don't know if you remember that show that he did on Letterman, where he's like dancing and he's like really. Like tapping his chest, singing and tapping the beat on his chest. Really in pain, and that's the feeling that I get from Little Anne and Wendy Renee. It's like the best feeling where you're just like, oh, I feel this so much, this heartache. I think that's the essence of like a good soul track for me. Like, it's one of the facets that I really love and appreciate about this genre. Yeah.
1: Okay. So beautiful, actually. Also, thanks for all the people in the chat who are sending us a lot of love.
0: Yeah, we see you.
1: We wish to give it back, right?
0: Yeah.
1: Right now, we're going to listen to the Rhythm Makers. And I can say a little bit about them while it's playing, actually. So it's actually, so the Rhythm Makers, formerly known as Sabu and the Survivors, it's like a boys band, that then turned into GQ for Good Quality. That must have been the idea of the producer, I'm pretty sure. Anyway, here on a sub-label of Delight Records called Vigor Records. And I have never seen it anywhere else but on this record, so I don't know, they made it to the world somehow. Only disco music bangers. You have that one track on the flip side of the record that is called Soul on Your Side, that did make it, that did kind of like break a few ceilings, I would say. Mm-hmm. Also a disco banger. Anyway, they're from the Bronx. Started in the 70s, so I'm glad that we still play them in 2025, I guess.
0: Yeah.
1: Anyway, enjoy.

0: Wow. Wow. Was about to open the mic and then this happens.
1: The escalation in the end, eh?
0: Yeah, so nice.
1: Yeah.
0: Hey, you wanted to say something about it.
1: Oh yeah, it's I was, because we wanted to play like lovely soul love songs,
0: yeah,
1: and B-sides, and then I was thinking about like what is obscure and what is not obscure,
0: yeah,
1: and how easy like everything is available now, and mm-hmm, for me this song of Ramsey Lewis with Cry Baby Cry, it wasn't a mixtape a friend of mine made back in the day when I was I think 18 or 20 years old, and it wasn't marked on the mixtape, and I don't know, I think we lost connection, so there wasn't Shazam yet. And I was like, oh, this song is so incredible. But I couldn't like find it because it was all instrumental. So I couldn't Google the lyrics or whatever. And then a friend of mine listened to it and he said like, yeah, but Stas, this is like a Beatles cover. And I didn't know that because I grew up in a Rolling Stones household.
0: Oh.
1: My dad was like super anti-Beatles. My mom had like one unmarked cassette tape in the kitchen to play the Beatles secretly,
0: yeah,
1: and I just really, really didn't know. So for me, this
0: you
1: was
0: mean
1: super
0: was it a sin to play the Beatles in the house?
1: Well, he didn't like it. My mom still likes the Beatles a bit, but I just didn't. It was not in my musical heritage. Well, there was like Led Zeppelin, Black Sabbath, mm-hmm, but no Beatles. And so for me, this was like a whole hunt for this magical song. Well, it's just a Beatles cover.
0: Yeah.
1: So what is obscure and what not? Well, for me, this is obscure B-side, people.
0: I mean, that's what I like about the concept of B-sides altogether. You know, I think that's why I had this idea for the show. I mean, it's not that it's groundbreaking. I mean, I'm not the first one to do it, of course, but you know, it's like, oh, of course, on the A cover, specifically on those American records, that you have like the strong upbeat disco or funky like four to the floor thing, and then you just flip it, and then you have like those records that are full of soul, actually.
1: Yeah.
0: Those tracks, I meant.
1: Yeah. And they had to. The first three records were the first three that you would quickly listen in the record store and go like, oh, I want this. Oh, all
0: yeah,
1: bangers.
0: Yeah.
1: Oh, I'm gonna buy this.
0: Exactly.
1: So, yeah.
0: And maybe we can keep playing, but whatever. I was wondering this morning, you know, like this whole concept of the love songs. I was wondering, do you think it's partially only, because it works commercially, that they all made these, like every soul funk record has this like
1: smooth
0: song on the B side, and then I was like, maybe it's also just the artist that wanted to be cool, or that like they feel the urge to actually make a love song, and I felt okay, potentially it's somewhere in between, right?
1: Like or it's like, this is really horrible to say, but maybe like for the ladies.
0: Yeah,
1: know? And I
0: so
1: think
0: it sells.
1: Yeah, I think that's like a soft side.
0: Different time.
1: Yeah.
0: All right. Upcoming, we have The Undisputed Truth. Definitely have a lot of things to say about them again, because I think it's my favorite disco band. I mean, they call it psychedelic soul, and I think it's closer to what it is. I will show the cover on the camera as well, because that's something we should do, actually, because we only brought crazy covers, of course, because from that era they were all insane. Anyway, I will do it from now on. Now it's The Undisputed Truth, and the track is called, what is it called? Where are you? Oh yeah, Lose. Let's go.

0: So we are now listening to Brass Construction. It's the third album, the one with the little work helmet onto it. And the whole, on the cover, the whole band is just sitting onto, like, below and onto the helmet, which is super nice. Should I turn your mic on, actually?
1: Hello.
0: There you go. Hello. Before that was The Undisputed Truth. I wrote on my notes, the Motown's finest. Well, basically, they were managed by the same guy that managed the Temptations. And, like, maybe we come back about this afterwards, but basically, he was sort of accused to, like, use the Temptations for his own fame, sort of. I don't know, like, he kind of appropriated their work and then backed up this formation, the Undisputed Truth, with a more psychedelic approach. Mm-hmm. And that's why now they call it like psychedelic soul, although I think they get it mostly because the backing band was very inspired by the Funkadelics. And I think you really hear it in the way they play, you know?
1: Yeah.
0: And I think that's what makes all their albums so special. But the interesting thing is that they didn't get famous back in the days when, like, I put like two exclamation marks onto my notes. I was like, why is that? Like, it's so strange. But anyway, on the A side of this record, you have You Plus Me Equals Love.
1: Mm-hmm.
0: I mean, I don't know if it rings a bell, but it's like this 12 minutes disco banger. It's, you have like this huge like Moog synth, so,
1: yeah.
0: So it's all
1: lecker,
0: like greasy bass, like we were saying before. But yeah, Undisputed Truth, I would recommend checking all the albums. I have played quite a bunch of their tracks on the show already. I think I have such a rant about them, whatever. Nothing specifically interesting to say about Brass Construction though. I know they're kind of disco anthems, but they're, it's just nice. Anyway,

0: Yeah, perfect. I think there are quite a few things to say about this one, actually, because so first of all, what I love about it is that you used to have a cafe, right?
1: Yes.
0: And some other people would play your records, so you have nice notes onto them. Do you want to tell us about
1: oh,
0: them?
1: Oh, yeah. I didn't even notice it myself, but you were pointing it out because they are so part of the... they became so part of the cover. I put little yellow sticky notes. Actually, it were the notes we put the order... We wrote the orders on, and I put them on all the covers with some tips, like for this record, it has a yellow note saying anti-middag dip sol. And the next one has also like Finnish soul funk, and then it says like, don't play it when it's busy with a sad smiley because you can't really hear it because of our speaker installation. And it's really they become so part of the album cover. I don't even really notice it anymore.
0: how would it work? Like, would you have a person assigned to play the songs, or?
1: Yeah, and that.
0: Or were you in charge?
1: Well, sometimes, for me, I already did the curation, and the hardest part for me was finding an album in the first place that mm-hmm. was good from beginning to end. Mm-hmm. Because sometimes you have like really cool albums, and then side C is like a 15-minute experimental song, which is totally amazing, but not okay if you have like a baby shower with 15 pregnant ladies. So that's
0: wait, just a baby shower?
1: Yeah, we had afternoon tea, and then people would host a baby shower and do the afternoon tea, and then it's not really, yeah, I don't know, how do you say it, atmosphere enhancing if you have like crazy psychedelic funk going on. I mean, I could totally enjoy it.
0: I was just amazed and blown away by the word baby shower, but is it something you made up, or is it like
1: literally
0: a thing?
1: Yeah, it's literally
0: okay. I'm just ignorant. Yeah, that's also fun.
1: Yeah, that's okay. Yeah, yeah. It's knowing about the word baby shower, you're not missing out.
0: Okay,
1: trust me.
0: Okay, should we have a listen at this this Finnish or was
1: yeah.
0: it the Finnish?
1: Nicole Willis is actually she is or was married with Jimmy Tanner, and she moved to Finland, and then she made like this great soul album with a Finnish band, and there's actually a lot of great jazz and soul coming from Finland, I think. The next one is Joe Stans, and it's also a soul band with Timo Lassi, who's also a great jazz music player, yeah, it's really, I think it's really funny that they make such great music for like the cold country, and then still have like the soul burning
0: right.
1: inside to
0: of
1: make
0: course.
1: This. And Joe Stans is kind of like, yeah, I think it's a lovely record, but it's not on any streaming services, and I don't really understand why, because there are really lovely tracks on it that are totally playable. So
0: There's the snobbish part of me that is like, yes, that's right. The best you only find on the
1: yes,
0: records.
1: For them.
0: But also now, I'm also a sucker for using streaming platforms for everything, pretty much. So,
1: yeah.
0: I mean, makes a lot of sense. Anyway, let's have a look.
1: Joe Stans.

0: We are now listening to the South Soul Orchestra, which is nothing but the backing band of the whole of South Soul Records, the famous disco and soul record label. Yes. They're originally from Philadelphia, known as the MFSB. I didn't know about them before yesterday, looking for all the info about the tracks. MFSB stands for Mother, Father, Sister, Brother, from Philadelphia. And they're behind the track called Sound of Philadelphia, that is also known to be the Soul Train theme, which I think is pretty nice. And they backed bands like the OJs, Billy Paul, Wilson Pickett, and other people. And yeah, that's mainly it. There are 30 people in this orchestra, and yeah, I just love the crossover between music score and disco and funk, and as if like James Bond was James Bond but funk or something.
1: Yeah,
0: it's like
1: you could do like anything and have this as a background music, and it becomes like super epic.
0: Exactly, precisely. Anyway, after that we have Volta from Gal Costa. It's not really an anthem from MPB, Music from Brazil, but she played alongside all the greats. And I'm playing this one also because, well, one of the tracks on this record, Ponto de Luz, was sampled by Catronada. It became such a banger. And also the cover was censored in Brazil when it came out, because it's just like her in bikini bottoms, and it's like a bit too tight, so I guess they censored it for that. But the whole album is iconic, like it's a must have in your collection, I feel like. Anyway, I will show the cover afterwards, but yeah. Yeah, show us. Anyway, and the track is called Volta, the most beautiful of the album according to me. That is
1: a little bit of sunshine.
0: Yeah. Oh, I mean, yeah, I guess. Let's have a look. Quantas no-

0: Okay, can we just speak for a minute about the title of the previous one? Christians Catch Hell.
1: Yeah.
0: Is it really the name of the record?
1: Yeah, it's a sampler with all kinds of gospel music. I'm sorry, it's not that I want to weasel my way out of this soul love song themes and play gospel, but I guess gospel is like love songs for God.
0: Yeah, so, of course they are.
1: Yeah.
0: They're just perfect. I mean, gospel.
1: Yeah.
0: It's like blues to anything else in music. It's really the basic of, like, the basics of all genres, right?
1: Yeah, and the song before was by Pastor T.O. Barrett, and he's kind of my undisputed truth.
0: Oh, yeah.
1: Like
0: your greatest of all times.
1: Well, in gospel, it's like so great, and his work was for a long while unnoticed because there was interest in his songs, but the people who wanted to record it, they thought that his the quality of his background singers wasn't good enough.
0: Mm.
1: And he was like, hell no, I'm not gonna change my background singers. I love them. And they were like,
0: their
1: all
0: family.
1: They were all children between 12, 19 or something.
0: Mm-hmm.
1: And he was like really stubborn about it. But then way later, he got way more recognition. And then his earlier works in the 70s were more soulful. This had a little bit more disco vibes. I think it's the disco Yes, I'm getting today. And then way later, it got, of course, used for television shows. I think Kanye's sampled some bits of it as well. So yeah, then you're good, I guess. So, and we're playing it. So
0: nice, perfect. They prove all of them wrong. And what is this one?
1: This song is Get Back Satan.
0: Please.
1: I appreciate Satan as well, but maybe like get back evil.
0: Yeah, we have many of our modern human type Satans these days, I feel like. So maybe. we have enough.
1: Yeah. Yeah.
0: But anyway, to stay in the disco funk like fashion, I have some instant funk for us right now with a nasty slap. I have a couple of things to say about the cover, most of all.
1: Yes.
0: But let's play it first.

0: So I'm gonna try to show the cover at the same time because it's really worth it. Wait, yes. So basically we have, So basically we have at the backside all these sexy men in jeans with this huge ice cube in the middle, like it's gonna melt from all the heat that is there, all that sexiness. And then at the backside, you have the same thing, but with the heated, the heat map filter.
1: Yeah,
0: it's so iconic. Yeah. So this is Instant Funk. So they're mostly known for the track "I Got My Mind Made Up." You can get it, girl. Iconic records. And they're also from Philadelphia, and they played as a backup band for also the OJs and the MFSB that I mentioned earlier. Anyway, I just find always funny how all these bands just kind of like all know each other and they all backed up each other, and it's that kind of almost schizophrenic era of disco and funk in the US, you know, like every label has the same artist. It's quite incredible to see the crossover between things.
1: And the skill as well, I think.
0: Also.
1: Not enough love for the background people, I think.
0: Yeah, of course. You're actually right. But yeah, iconic record. Let me show the cover again. Just perfect. Yeah, whatever. Upcoming, we have the one and only Roy Ayers. I don't think I have to introduce who that person is. And since we're into the love songs and stuff, I brought the cheesiest of them all from his production. That is "I Wanna Touch You, Baby." And from the title, it's like everything you can imagine.
1: Also great outfit on the cover, may I mention.
0: Yeah.
1: It's like, if you're looking for a summer look, look.
0: Let me show the cover again.
1: The drip.
0: Wait, the camera is here.
1: Yeah.
0: Perfect. Yes, lovely. Let's have a look.

0: Nobody But You.
1: Lil Bob in the Lollipop. Aww. That's the sweetest. And the other one was Penny in the Quarters. And I think both the names and the songs, when you said like, oh, shall we play like super sweet soul songs? For me, I immediately thought about these two.
0: Yeah.
1: Like, oh, they're just so cute. Oh.
0: Yeah. You know, I was just thinking that, you know, usually I play different stuff on the show, but I was like, oh, it's... how do I say this? It's like so low key, you know. It's just like literally, you can just like plug your brain out, and it's perfect for the morning. Actually, I should do it more
1: for the serotonin.
0: Serotonin, yeah. Like good for the brain.
1: Yeah, it's so cute. So
0: so then, what is the one you have right now?
1: Oh, Melvin Davis. It's more up tempo. Mm-hmm. I like the more. Another love of mine is like the Northern Soul, because it's so to say it in Dutch. Pompen. Mm. It's so like it's really like stomping soul. It's not no wonder like I'm not sure if it's like the earliest recorded drug use club scene moment, but with Northern Soul you can really see like, oh yeah, the combination of amphetamines and this up-tempo soul. Yeah, it's magic, man.
0: Right. I'm curious now.
1: Yeah, and I think it's such an interesting, how do you say it, stroming of music, that the hunt for the most obscure Detroit soul, and how secretive the DJs were back in the day in England. Like, they would scratch out the names of the singles, so nobody knew like what it was. And yeah, I really like that idea about it. And even now, like, the scene is alive and popping, so a lot of rundown youth centers hold Northern Soul nights again. And mm-hmm. Like Gen Zers are just dressing the looks, dancing the same moves, and God, I'm a sucker for that.
0: I understand that, actually.
1: Yeah.
0: Hey, what do you think of that whole thing of like gatekeeping your records as a DJ? Because what you described was also the same with the techno players, you know, like Jeff Mills just protecting all his white labels and also protecting his crates, because people would just like steal them from his gigs because he was so famous at his early career.
1: Don't gatekeep.
0: Yeah, right?
1: Do it. It's so sad. And I mean, gosh, if I could get a quarter for everyone, it's like, oh yeah, I played it before everyone else. Who cares? Who cares if you played Norris Barkley before anyone else?
0: Yeah,
1: you
0: know, exactly.
1: It's so sad. It's the same with food, I think. Just share it. And there's no way you can keep anything secret in this world. We're with way too much people to have our own secret hidden beach for ourselves. And it's the same with music. Share it, enjoy it. Especially if it's good. I mean, there's so much ugly stuff coming out. Yeah, share the good stuff.
0: That's probably the only thing we should all share now. Nice. Yeah. Is there a lot of your music in the way you cook, actually?
1: Yeah, maybe. I have to think about that.
0: We play the song and you give me an answer every minute.
1: Yeah, yeah.
0: All right, let's go.

0: We're yet again listening to Eddie Kendricks as our last 10 minutes track. That was like a bit of a big disco to end the show. Anyway, it was super nice to have you today.
1: Thank
0: I think, yeah, original MC, original cook, right? I was asking you about cooking earlier because you have this wonderful place in north of Rotterdam called Vinket Deli. You should all go there every weekend to get a bit of quiche and
1: a bit of happiness.
0: And a bit of happiness. Like all the time I told you, you know, like I get through the door and immediately I'm feels like home all
1: Don't
0: the time.
1: Well. Thank you so much.
0: Yeah. So where can we find you actually?
1: You can find us every Friday, Saturday, Sunday on the Jacob Katzstraat, 41A. And yeah, and that's about it. I'm basically always there. So
0: yeah, you live there.
1: Yeah, it's my second home. And yeah.
0: And we can find you on Instagram, right? At Vinket Deli.
1: Yeah, Vinket Rotterdam.
0: Vinket Rotterdam.
1: And,
0: okay.
1: Yeah, we do. Actually, you said like, is there music in your cooking? Sometimes there is. If there's like when Ozzy Osbourne died, I made like Black Sabbath inspired cookies.
0: Mm-hmm.
1: And sometimes we have catering assignments that has to do with music.
0: Mm-hmm.
1: I did one for GBL, inspired with on summer hits, so that was lovely. Yeah, and we always have music on.
0: Yeah, that's true.
1: Yeah, and I must say, when I'm stressed, I have like this Yachty by Nature playlist with all the best of yacht rock, and it's been like always a classic emergency mix to have on.
0: Yeah. Yeah, right. And I love the tiramisu. I never got to have it, but that finger onto the tiramisu, that was perfect for Halloween. Anyway, as usual, you can find the track list tomorrow when the podcast is on SoundCloud and also on the Operator's Archive. If you also miss my beautiful voice, right?
1: You can listen in these dire soothing times. Don't underestimate it.
0: Thank you very much. It's on the archive. Support your local station as usual. And before leaving, we have a couple of extra tracks. And I wish you I wish to see you in the next one. Pretty much.
1: Yeah. Nice.
0: The next show, we are gonna do a hip hop only show because it's the third year of my residency here at the show. So I always do a little celebration.
1: Lots of French stuff.
0: Last time we did a French hip hop only. It was for our set. Incredible. But this time it's going to be just hip hop in general, and I'm inviting an old friend who also used to be one of my teachers, Joseph Hughes.
1: Mm-hmm.
0: Maybe you know them actually. Anyway, we have 5 minutes left. Let's play a couple of extra tracks, and see you in the next one. Oh, and we've done one show together, so you can also just dig in and
1: in the archives.
0: Yeah, in the archive. Anyway, ciao.
1: Bye bye.

free. 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Magic sounds plucked from the cosmos, but if you can't dig it, they won't give a toss. 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

0: おはよう。
1: おはようございます。
0: Or good midday, good evening, or whatever time it is that you're listening to. I'm so excited to have a very special guest on today's show. No other than Lucas Benjamin. Welcome.
1: ありがとうございます。
0: Today on the special episode, we'll play only vinyl that we found during our trip in Japan. We were for a whole month actually on tour with also a very special band, Radio Hop.
1: Yeah, what a beautiful trip.
0: Oh, it was amazing. We're also gonna dive into a story or two maybe.
1: Sure.
0: During the show. And for now, enjoy some records. Oh. This first one, found on the very first day by Lucas.
1: Yeah, it was a record I was hoping to find, actually. In the months before we went to Japan, this is a record. The whole album is on YouTube, and I knew about it already, but I never really saw it in a record store. And then I played it online at the office, and then we went to Japan, and on the first day of digging in the record store, this is the one that jumped out right away. Beautiful Canadian jazz.
0: Thank you for sharing and for tuning in.
1: Enjoy.

0: started in Tokyo, right?
1: Yeah, and it was a long trip.
0: It really was. I mean, we kind of went straight from the airport to do a radio show at Room 303.
1: Yeah.
0: Which was also super lovely. And a couple, one day after that, it was a party already at the room. And I gotta say, it was really also one of my highlights from this whole trip. Because it was so amazing to just see the jazz and scene also so alive.
1: Mm-hmm.
0: And people also really going off to

0: nice way to land and be welcomed by the local scene. And that night we went to a jam session already. Remember that hidden jazz club in the basement where that I opened the wrong door? And it just looked like an electricity.
1: finding some of the best jazz right on the first night.
0: Yeah, and then Radio Hop, the guys were jamming with the local musicians, getting to know them, earning some local respect. That was also beautiful to see. And then
1: one after the other taking over the floor. Yeah. I mean, they were first inviting also one, then two, the other two. It was crazy to see.
0: And it was such a movie, really. It was such a movie scenario. Because it's a small basement, maybe 50 people, something like that.
1: I would say 40, maybe?
0: Maybe even 40. It was really, really a small, intimate basement. You can still smoke there, so it really was an old, smoky jazz basement. Some local whiskeys, and then Herbie Hancock covers, and they were just vibing. Yeah, that was a great introduction to the scene.
1: It was probably also my first night in a smoky jazz bar, actually. Born a little too late to have really experienced that before, to be honest.
0: Yeah, in a way, it's like going back into time, because it's barely anywhere, really, today.
1: What were some of your other Tokyo highlights, I would say?
0: So we were in Tokyo for about 10 days, if I remember correctly, the first part of the trip. The record that's playing now, I found in Tokyo in that first week, this jazz funk pianist, Bobby Lyle. And I played it for the first time there in this listening space. Remember the listening space in Tokyo?
1: Oh, what a listening space also.
0: With the speakers, wow, these beautiful custom speakers. And it's not an old vintage listening bar, it's a really modern space. People just sit down to listen.
1: That's also something I'm kind of missing in Europe a little bit.
0: Yeah.
1: With so many beautiful listening experiences. I mean, Japan is kind of filled with those beautiful listening bars.
0: Yeah, they got that whole history of 100 years already of having those spaces.
1: Yeah.
0: And now the world is figuring this out in the past decade or so. Like, oh, we can actually also not scream over the music in a cafe and just sit down and listen. Yeah, it's always one of my best parts. That's always a highlight. Go to a nice listening bar and just be surprised by the owner of the place and their insane collections.
1: It's crazy to see also their dedication and their love for music, which is, I don't know, something that was also very special to me.
0: It's one of the reasons why I fell in love with the country years ago when I went for the first time.
1: Yeah.
0: 14 years ago. I felt
1: 14 years ago.
0: Yeah. It was a life-changing trip for sure. And that's also why I'm so passionate about bringing everybody there that I care about. Like, oh, you have to experience this and see what I mean. And now people know because it's such a special place.
1: It was a life-changing trip also for me now, I gotta say. And I'm really hoping also to be back.
0: Yeah. Next week we're talking, right?
1: Next week we're talking.
0: See when the next trip is gonna be.
1: Hopefully very soon.
0: Yeah.

0: Please tell us, Lucas, where do you have this beautiful record from?
1: Yeah, this is incredible. Recently released. It came out while we were in Japan. This is a Japanese artist. His name is DJ Kawasaki. He's a producer, works with a lot of musicians. Yeah, it came out while we were there, but I didn't get it. I saw it in one of the record stores in Osaka, but I didn't get it because I already had a lot of other records in that store. And then the very final gig that I did with Shuya Okino-san from Kyoto Jazz Massive.
0: That one of my favorite listening experiences also. 6 hours?
1: Yeah.
0: 6 hours?
1: Six
0: yes.
1: Hours back to back.
0: Of the both of you.
1: With him, with just records that I only got in Japan. So that was the mission during the entire tour, to get enough good records for that final set with him. Yeah, that was a
0: magical experience.
1: It really was. Also behind the desk as well. It was so inspiring. And that's where he gave this to me. So I didn't get it a few days before when I saw it in the record store. And then he played it and then he gave it to me as a gift. Such an incredible tune called Sunshine Madness. Has that Roy Ayers vibe all over. It's a beautiful track.
0: What a beautiful track. I mean, we also encountered Shuya already before in our trip, actually.
1: Yes, at the party. Yeah.
0: Yeah.
1: In Osaka. Yeah.
0: Which was, I gotta say, the set he played there was also one of my favorite sets I ever listened to.
1: Yeah, that man is so inspiring. DJing for over 40 years, I think, at this point.
0: Yeah.
1: Together with his brother, Yoshi Okino, and together they're Kyoto Jazz Massive. Legendary in Japan, but also globally. Inspiration to me since the early 2000s when I discovered their music. And I would have never believed in my wildest dreams that I would be playing with both of them on this tour.
0: Anything is possible, isn't it?
1: Also, big shout out to Yoshi for doing this party, Freedom Time, that we went to. Last weekend, they had their 30th anniversary of this party. That alone is already insane. 30 years of a party. Whew.
0: That's crazy. To honor that, let me play another Kyoto Jazz remix.

0: also see the dance studio right next to it, because the connection that dancers still have to music in Japan just strikes me.
1: Right, it's definitely a lot more than here. And then where do you see a record store that has a dance studio in the record store space, in the same room, you know, and the kids getting classes there right next to the vinyl records? That does something to dancers. I think if you grow up with that, it's different.
0: Definitely also to diggers, to have the little kids dancing around coming by while you're flipping through the racks.
1: Inspires both ways, yeah.
0: Yeah. And I think also what was really striking to me was to see at so many parties also dancers. Mm. I mean, I think we should also mention the party filmed by dancers, where you also played.
1: Which one you mean? In Tokyo already?
0: No.
1: Help me out. Osaka. Space bomb. The space bomb party.
0: Osaka and space bomb party. Because that's also a connection that has established itself throughout the years with you, right?
1: Yeah, this is already the fourth year in a row where that whole crew of dancers organizes something whenever I'm coming to Japan. And it initially started in Kyoto a few years ago because of their love and respect for my crew, Ghetto Funk Collective, that I'm part of, and it inspired them heavily, and they really just wanted to do something because I was in Japan. And then it was a small underground party in a metro station that is a club now in Kyoto, and that was the first time we did something, and it was a beautiful, memorable night filled with dancers that all love soulful music. And then the next year they moved it to Osaka, and then now the third one was in Fukuoka, where we also were, also with some dancers. And then this year it was back in Osaka, and it was a new concept, Space Bomb. And I love how they brought all the elements together.
0: It was amazing.
1: Dance performances, DJ scratch showcases, rap performances, just so many different elements together on one night. That's what I always love about these communities. They really, they really build it from the community and include many facets.
0: So inspiring.

0: one and only Samurai.
1: Yeah, iconic tune. Legendary. One of the most important Japanese broken beat songs from that early 2000 scene that made it all the way to Europe and became a hit in the UK scene as well. Originals by Jazztronic, who is a piano player and a producer. And the original version is also put on compilations and everything. So it's really a tune that comes back. And it's so memorable, that piano line. Yeah.
0: It's so iconic. But also that live version?
1: This live version. You know, the crazy part is I heard this version first on MySpace. That's years ago. Freaking MySpace. You had a music player on MySpace. And I checked this artist out in 2004, maybe, I think it was. Because this one is recorded in 2004. And I heard it there and I never had any clue that it was on vinyl. I haven't seen this one before until now. We were in Osaka in Especial Records, the record store owned by Yoshi Okino, who also has a label.
0: Once again, back to Kyoto Jazz Massive.
1: Shout out to Kyoto Jazz Massive once again, yeah. And then he released this in a limited edition on vinyl 12-inch in that time, in 2004. And he said he barely still sees a copy these days, but he still had one in the store. And then, yeah, I bought it from him. And then played it for his other brother in the gig.
0: Who asked you what?
1: Yeah, what did he say? Oh, he said, oh, Lucas, how much did you pay for this one? I said, ask your brother. It's his store. Yeah, Samurai Anthem. I think I played four

0: The one in Beppe, remember
1: yeah.
0: that? It was like a concert suddenly.
1: the gig in Beppe in general was pretty special. I mean, mm. it was also the last live gig from Radio Hop.
0: Yeah, yeah, yeah.
1: And it was also, for me, pretty special because playing in Creole Cafe with you.
0: Yeah, back to back.
1: Was something I didn't expect being on my bucket list that early.
0: No, I really, I mean, you were part of the tour from the beginning on. I really wanted to do something like that. And that was the perfect opportunity. They gave us a long slot and said, yeah, let's do it. Everybody playing, the band is playing, we're playing in this small town called Beppe, which is known for their onsens, you know, the natural steam baths. So we also steamed it up there.
1: Both on the dance floor and offside.
0: Yep.
1: On to the next track.
0: Let's go.

0: another special find.
1: Yeah, yeah. One of the missions was definitely finding some incredible Japanese jazz, and there's a lot of it, but it's also a whole universe that you have to discover. So now, after having gone to Japan 6 times, now I have a feel that I know the scene in the 70s, yeah, and who were the important players and know what to look for. And there was one day when I went on a mission by myself, everybody kind of went solo, and I went to this smaller neighborhood in Tokyo where there's a record store, and this guy is specialized in Japanese jazz. Many of the others are more specialized in American jazz, but this one specifically only has Japanese jazz. So I went through hundreds of records in his store and listened to so many until this one hit me and I had to bring it.
0: That one is really special. I mean, old Japanese brook, as Shuya said.
1: Yeah, it's like proto brook, and Shuya even said it, like old Japanese broken beat.
0: Let's move on to some recent broken beat. I mean, not that recent, also kind of like 20 years ago, but Cousin Cockroach is on the next one.
1: Yeah, that one, yeah.
0: Yeah. Oof. But first, enjoy the last few seconds of beautiful Japanese jazz.
1: Yeah, this is Teru Sakamoto, piano player.

carry. Too hard to feel, too hard to handle, too hard to hold. Please never arrive at the same time as you need them, never need them. Why does it always start to rain when you feel sad? Or does it make you remind you of that? Where's the color in your skin when you need not to feel? Fear comes closer to you when you're open.

0: On this note, go check Hard to Handle, Brady Hop's latest album that came out when we came back actually from Japan. But what they already played throughout the trip. Beautiful live versions. And on to this last song from Lucas, which made me cry at the Yon Listening Space. Because, I mean, listen for yourself. But otherwise, thank you so much for coming onto this journey
1: with
0: me.
1: My pleasure, of course. It was fun. Way too short, so we have to do this over and play the rest of the records we got there.
0: We do.
1: Arigato gozaimasu.
0: Arigato.

0: You are now listening to Operator. Well, here goes nothing.
1: Ma'am, condoms in the chicken.
2: The young man discovered a fried condom in his chicken.
1: And he had to go to the emergency room.
2: A fried condom inside the chicken.
1: Get your money back.
2: The chicken that you eating, be very careful. You don't know what you might be consuming.
1: That's right.
2: Look at this freak. There's a freak in the kitchen putting condoms in the chicken.
1: Chicken strips.
2: And I mean, this is a whole nother level of choking and stroking the chicken here.
1: Yeah, it is.
2: This is a whole nother level.
1: Whole nother level.
2: So be very careful if your chicken tastes with some unseasoned, unsavory flavor.
1: That's right.

0: shit is going on. Ah! 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
1: Dirty bastard.

0: Now we got a teacher in the classroom on school hours, stripping down butt naked, bending over and showing everything on the video, and all you could see was cellulite hanging in pubic hair. This is a disgrace and a shame. This woman obviously had lost her damn mind. She needs psychotropic medication. She pulls out her breasts and she's juggling them. Look like she's about to fall over. Then she bends over and pulls down her panties, spreads her cheeks. I'm not lying. I'm telling you what's on the video. Teach, if she wants to be a porn star, based on what I saw in that video,
1: maybe she retired.
0: I don't think she's going to make a lot of money. Mm. Based on what I saw in that video, I don't think she's going to be at a top tier status. Mm. That's a damn shame what I saw in that video. That's sickness.

This terminal is linked to a giant brain 10 miles away in the heart of London. This terminal is linked to a giant brain 10 miles away in the heart of London. This terminal is linked to a giant brain 10 miles away in the heart of London. This terminal is linked to a giant brain 10 miles away in the heart of London. This terminal is linked to a giant brain 10 miles away in the heart of London. This terminal is linked to a giant brain 10 miles away in the heart of London. This terminal is linked to a giant brain 10 miles away in the heart of London. This terminal is linked to a giant brain 10 miles away in the heart of London. This terminal is linked to a giant brain 10 miles away in the heart of London. This terminal is linked to a giant brain 10 miles away in the heart of London.

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Throw some flowers in my hands.

Ha ha ha ha!

You are listening to Operator. 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

0: What'd you do that for?
1: I've been wondering whether I'd like it.
0: What's the decision?
1: I don't know yet. It's even better when you help. I'm sure you won't change your mind about this.
0: Mm-hmm.
1: This belongs to me and so do my lips. I don't see any difference.
0: Oh, I do.
1: Okay. You know you don't have to act for this, do you? You don't have to say anything and you don't have to do anything. Not a thing.

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Dick your cock up her ass. Dick your cock up her ass. Dick your cock up her ass. Dick your cock up her ass. Dick your